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1: Sickos and weirdos. 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I'll let you know, the subject matter is rather adult in nature, but I'm going to try to keep it PG-13. That way you can avoid any uncomfortable conversations with your kids, and you can thank me later.
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1: Dumb ways to die. So many dumb ways to die.
2: Detroit police were unaware of what they would face when they were dispatched to a horrific rollover crash. And it did take a number of detectives to piece together what, on the surface, appeared to be nothing more than a distracted driving accident. But it turns out there was much more to the story than that. Police were able to determine that the driver of this vehicle was viewing content on his phone of an adult nature. When he was ejected through the sunroof of his car, eyewitnesses say he wasn't wearing any pants. As you can imagine, this would be quite embarrassing for the 58-year-old Michigan man, but it was not, because the medical examiner says he died on impact.
1: Some ways to die. So many dumb ways to die.
0: The Rowdy Ride Home.
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1: I know I sound more and more like a conspiracy wacko every day, and I apologize for that. The city of Dallas, you're not helping either. They are using AI-powered cameras mounted on trash trucks to scan properties for code violations like tall grass. And these automated systems have already targeted over 21,000 properties, following up with nasty letters and fines that come along with them. But critics warn it turns municipal trash routes into digital surveillance. Many city leaders are being inundated with requests, first from the citizens to pull the plug on this project, and then from other city leaders finding out just where to get them and how much they cost.
0: Ending your day the rowdy way. The Rowdy Ride Home.

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Let's roll. For the grifters, fighters, and the ones who never fit the mold. When you're done with fake twang, watered down hits, lock it in to 107.3 The Outlaw.

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1: They don't know who he is, but they got it all on tape. And sadly, they won't ever be able to unsee it. Doorbell video shows an unknown man entering the backyard of a home in Georgia where this individual helped himself to a number of their amenities, including a pool and a hot tub. And during that steamy soak, he had what police refer to as intense moments with a rubber duck before pedaling away on a stolen bicycle. And he had $1,200 in beach towels in tow. Police are now trying to identify this man and recover the stolen property. But something tells me the owner of those towels really doesn't want them back.
0: This is the Rowdy Ride Home.
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1: I've been following the progress of these Tesla cyber cabs for the better part of a week, and I am fascinated at what they are, what they can do, and how little they cost. But are they safe? One man in Texas offered himself as guinea pig to answer that very question. Oh, and do you remember where you were 22 years ago this week? And even if you weren't there, I know for a fact you heard all about it.
0: The Rowdy Ride Home.
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1: A viral video from Austin, Texas shows a man repeatedly jumping in front of one of those new driverless Tesla cyber cabs just to see whether or not it would stop. The car hit its brakes every time this dude stepped out in front of it before finally stopping altogether, turning on its hazard lights and just sitting right in the middle of the road. Tesla, to their credit, says, hey, our artificial intelligence performed perfectly. And it sounds like it did. Unfortunately, that pedestrian is still operating with his original factory software.
0: This is the Rowdy Ride Home.
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1: There's a Chinese man that's really caught the attention of the morning show.
2: He's a marathon runner.
1: Yeah, in your head. Try to just envision what a marathon runner looks like.
2: Picture anybody that, you know, runs as a hobby and not for their life.
1: Very nice shoes.
2: You're tall and skinny, I know it.
1: Number on your shirt. But here's one thing you don't see a lot of. Marathons, typically a smoke-free event.
2: Yeah, definitely.
1: A smoke-free event.
2: Oh, yeah.
1: Oh, no. Not this guy. He ran a 26-mile marathon chain-smoking cigarettes the whole time. Before you mock him too much, he finished in a respectable 3 hours and 45 minutes.
2: That's too bad. For 26 miles?
1: This was his third marathon. Now, this isn't the most lucky strike I've ever seen.
2: Oh, God.
1: There it is.
2: Is he now the new Marlboro man?
1: I would like to think he'd pick up some endorsement. I mean, you would think that these runners would have endorsements. Nike, Reebok, whatever, Gatorade.
2: Right. How's Big Tobacco not all over this?
1: R.J. Reynolds is on his jersey.
2: Look, it's not that bad for you.
1: The guy's doing a marathon.
0: It's Scott and Allie B. in the morning on The Outlaw.

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1: A phone store in Germany was the site of an overnight break-in, but those thieves didn't get away with exactly what they thought they did. Police say one or more people used large rocks to break the glass in the store's back door just to gain entry. And once inside, several phones were cut or ripped right from the displays. But here's the thing. That store had had that very same thing happen more than once. So dummy displays had been put in place to minimize the loss. While the take may have seemed rewarding at the time, our stupid criminals wound up with a fistful of phones that had literally zero monetary value.
0: The Rowdy Ride Home.

0: Alexa anyway. Okay, I get it.
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1: It has been 22 years, but we still talk about it today. This very week back in 2004, to celebrate the season opener of her talk show, Oprah Winfrey surprised all 276 members of her studio audience with a brand new car. Yeah, every single audience member received a Pontiac G6. Of course, there was a downside to this, and that was every member of her studio audience received a Pontiac G6.
0: It's the Rowdy Ride Home.
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Red Dirt Evans with scars, stories, and zero apologies. 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

0: Scott Staley and Allie B, the BS Express.
1: You were telling me that you recently had an incident, quote-unquote incident, with a bag of Rolos?
2: Yeah, so I was buying some candy. You know, I like to treat myself. And I was on the candy aisle, and they had this bag of, you know, the share size bag of Rolos.
1: Share size.
2: But these were Rolos unwrapped.
1: This seems like a great idea.
2: This is fantastic.
1: This
2: I don't
1: is
2: have
1: awesome.
2: To sit there and tediously unwrap the foil off of every single one, like a, you know, mini Reese's. Don't you hate when those are all wrapped
1: up? It takes
2: up?
1: So much time.
2: And I realized...
1: What happened, little buddy?
2: The wrapper is the hurdle I needed in my life. That's the self-control.
1: The wrapper is the accountability factor.
2: Yes, it is.
1: Because when you're sitting there unwrapping your ninth Hershey
2: your ninth
1: Kiss...
2: Your Rolo.
1: And you look down and look at all of those little wadded up little tinfoil
2: wrappers
1: things.
2: With little tails.
1: You're just like, what have I done?
2: What have I done to myself?
1: What have I done? But though, when there's no wrapper,
2: the
1: you
2: bag
1: just...
2: of unwrapped, though, you just keep going at it until the whole bag's empty. There's no accountability. So, like, two handfuls of Rolos later.
1: Two handfuls, you say?
2: My husband comes in the kitchen. I got chocolate over. He's like, what are you looking at? Don't look at me.
1: I'm pretty, right?
2: Look away.
1: Am I still pretty?
2: Just tell me I'm pretty.
1: So the individual wrapping, that's the accountability factor we all need.
2: I can't buy the unwrapped ones anymore.
1: No?
2: There was no self-control.
0: It's Scott and Allie B in the morning on The Outlaw.
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0: didn't see you.
1: And I didn't see you.
0: And we didn't see a thing.
1: George, I know I didn't hear you tell that blonde that you wouldn't marry.
0: No.
1: Mm-mm. I know I didn't see you hiding your wedding ring either, did I? And I know I couldn't have heard you call your wife and tell her that you were working, knocked out.

0: The BS Express. It's Scott and Allie B in the morning.
1: Do you have any clear indicators, something that you do that is a clear indication of where you are originally from?
2: Me, from the Chicago area, a common greeting, how you doing?
1: Absolutely.
2: That just means hi. You know what broke me of that is moving to Oklahoma, where an Okie will answer that question. How you doing?
1: Actually asking them how they're doing.
2: I'm not asking about your medical condition. I was just saying hi. I literally quit saying it when I moved to Oklahoma and met my wife, because everyone will go, well, after the hyena's hurting you, I'll tell you what, I've been down out of work for 6 months. I'm like, I don't care. You're from Texas. Do you let a y'all?
1: Y'all.
2: All y'all?
1: I
2: do
1: say
2: y'all.
1: Do
2: you use all y'all? I've never heard you say that.
1: Well, it depends. Am I talking to y'all or all y'all?
2: That's true. You know, I would think that if you refer to heat and humidity all the time, you're probably somewhere from the south.
1: Yes.
2: Yeah, because we don't even talk humidity out here. It's not even a thing.
1: No.
2: But you go to Tennessee and they're like, boy, the humidity is just something today.
1: It's about 100% today.
2: It's 115%.
1: Oh, a Boston accent.
2: Oh, I feel that'll let you, yeah, you'll know where the person's from real quick.
1: Boston. I parked the car.
2: By the harbor.
1: Yeah.
2: We'll go get some lobster.
1: Let's go to Baja Harbor, get some lobster. I noticed one when I moved here.
2: Here?
1: A local one. And I hear it every now and then.
2: You're going to call some people out.
1: I am, because it doesn't bother me. I just hear it, and I'm like, that's not correct. The word is across. But here, there's a T on the end.
2: Across.
1: Across. They went across the street.
2: Yeah, you know what? I have heard that one.
1: You're welcome. You'll never unhear it again.
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1: You know those factories that have the sign hanging above HR that says 422 days without a recordable incident?
2: Since
1: you know,
2: the last incident?
1: Yeah. Florida doesn't have that sign. Girl's name is Anicia Gines. Mm-hmm. Now, an off-duty police officer stopped her, detained her at the scene, and she's asking, why are you touching me? Because you could have killed somebody, which led her to blame all the other drivers on the road. Allie, I feel that she has an accurate representation of what this conversation sounded like with Anicia.
2: You remember Bond Quickly, don't you?
1: Oh, I know Bond.
2: Yeah. No, sir, they was all going down the wrong side of the road. I was not wrong. You was rude. You interrupted me while I was driving to my place. Okay, you pulling me over. You putting your hands on me. I don't know why you pulling me over.
1: I'm pretty sure this is pretty accurate.
2: That's a play-by-play.
1: That's a play-by-play. Why was everybody, quote unquote, coming at her?
2: They was all coming at me, bro.
1: Here's what happened on Highway 98.
2: Mm-hmm.
1: Driving on the wrong side of the road, oncoming traffic. They were all coming at me.
2: They was all coming at me, but turns out I got on the wrong side of the road. So I'm sorry, Mr. Williams.
0: It's Scott and Allie B in the morning on The Outlaw.
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4: 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The estimated property loss and damage exceeds $1,600. 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

Goodman wrote that song, and he told me it was the perfect country and western song. I wrote him back a letter, and I told him it was not the perfect country and western song because he hadn't said anything at all about mama, or trains, or trucks, or prison, or getting drunk. Well, he sat down and wrote another verse to the song, and he sent it to me, and after reading it, I realized that my friend had written the perfect country and western song, and I felt obliged to include it on this album. The last verse goes like this here.

0: Can money buy you happiness? Up to a point, yeah.
1: Yeah, for most people, yes. You know, have you ever tried being broke? Because I'm not happy about that.
0: Yeah, let me ask you a Powerball question.
1: All right.
0: Okay, you win the Powerball. What are you running out and getting first?
1: First?
0: Do you have that impulse buy? You're like, yes.
1: I'd probably like get new tires or something, just putting that off, get the brakes done
0: new
1: on
0: tires.
1: The car.
0: Yeah,
1: maybe
0: even.
1: Get my teeth cleaned.
0: Maintenance, huh?
1: It's probably something medical.
0: Just maintenance.
1: National Middle Name Pride Day. Are you proud of your middle name?
0: Actually, my middle name would have been my first. But my middle name is Lee, mm-hmm. and my last name is Staley.
1: So you were going to be Lee Scott Staley.
0: Yeah, when my parents said it out loud, you know, the yell it from the porch thing,
1: yeah.
0: They're like, Lee Staley. And it just sounded weird, so they switched them.
1: I have every pretty much basic white girl's middle name from the 90s.
0: Yeah, your name just sounds like you're holding a latte.
1: Nicole. My middle name. You know what? I'll take it, though, because after my mom told me I could have been Stormy Dawn, that comes with a pole, and it is not horizontal.
2: Okay. It's Scott and Allie B. in the morning on The Outlaw.
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1: I can't help but laugh every time we say his name.
2: What's up?
1: Jelly Roll.
2: Jelly Roll.
1: That's my stripper name.
2: What?
1: Almost as good as the other one we thought of earlier. Hot Flash.
2: Hot Flash? Why isn't that being used with a middle-aged mom just trying to pay the bills?
1: We know, but that's got to be your name. Hot Flash. Hot Flash.
2: Frankie Ballard, young and crazy. Well, I guess I'm the crazy one.
1: Yeah, am I the young one?
2: I think so. Comparatively,
1: is that what you're
2: yes.
1: calling me?
2: Yeah. Well, younger than me. I went to buy a bottle of wine for Ann the other night at the liquor store.
1: Yeah.
2: And I got ID'd. It's just their policy. Everybody's ID'd. I opened my wallet. My Blockbuster video card fell out. She said, never mind.
1: It's okay.
2: It's all
1: right. It's okay.
2: I'm like, I literally have the makings of a gray beard, and you're going to ID me? Fine.
1: Look, I've been to an Eckerd. That's all you need to know.
0: It's Scott and Allie B in the morning on The Outlaw.

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They said it wouldn't last. They said it was too loud, too rough, too real. Guess what? 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
1: Meanwhile, in Utah,
2: at the Provo Mall,
3: it was a nerd fest.
2: It was large enough to land in the Guinness Book of World Records.
3: For what?
2: 1,227 people gathered to play Dungeons and Dragons.
3: I've got one question, though. Is this the new world record as the most people playing Dungeons and Dragons, or the biggest collection of virgins in one area? That's what I want to know.
2: Scoring cheap flights this year. Be flexible with it, they're saying.
3: Yeah, definitely be flexible.
2: Instead of choosing your destination and flight time, pick the destination and then find the cheapest rate.
3: Also, avoid booking a flight on a Monday or a Friday.
2: Budget airline, try that first.
3: Look, if you fly Spirit, you might become one. That's all I'm going to say.
2: Let me ask you.
3: Okay.
2: What's your policy when you sit next to an annoying person? What do you do? Earbuds in, pretend you're sleeping?
3: My husband always sits next to me, so.
2: That's true.
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1: It's an election year. You know, interesting poll that I came across online. I mean, think about any other industry where guys of the age, you know, running for president.
2: Yeah, like 60 to 85.
1: In any other industry, would that be okay? Would you like a surgeon working on you at the age of 80?
2: Mm-mm.
1: How would you like your airplane pilot to be 80?
2: No.
1: School bus driver?
2: No.
1: Mm-mm.
2: No.
1: I just... You had a great idea the other day. It's like, you know, when they say a presidential race, I think it should actually be a foot race.
2: I think at least one section of that should be a physical foot race.
1: A foot race.
2: And, you know, whoever doesn't die by the finish line, I guess, is the winner.
1: I'm sitting there watching some of these, you know, and I'm like, who's holding him up right now?
2: Funeral are we watching?
1: Yeah.
2: Oh, this is Congress.
0: It's Scott and Allie B in the morning on The Outlaw.

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0: It's Scott and Allie B in the morning.
1: Right outside my office, that'd be a perfect place to put a grill.
2: It sure would.
3: But listen, fellow employees in this building, just because I'm out there cooking a brat, doesn't mean I'm cooking you a brat.
2: I'm cooking brat.
3: Brat.
2: Not brats. Okay?
3: Oh, that sound.
2: That does... Yeah, do it just right. Don't forget to poke holes in your brats, too. We had a friend that was like, I'm going to cook out for everyone. Bought brats, dogs, burgers. Dogs and burgers, those came out good.
3: Sure.
2: Did not know anything about brats, so did not stab them. They exploded.
3: Oh.
2: The whole grill caught fire.
3: Oh.
2: It was amazing.
3: Well, that's just part of the process.
2: I was looking at his temperature gauge on the grill. I was like, is it supposed to be at 700? I didn't even know it could go up that high.
3: Wow, do the flames usually come out from under the lid like that?
2: From the backside, too? Is that normal? Okay, that's normal.
3: Oh, that's normal for you? Okay.
0: More laughs in the morning. 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
4: Back a few months ago, I was headlining a great big nightclub. And he put me up a couple of days early. I came in a couple of days early, and they put me up at what they call the Star Suite. Now, here I am, headliner in one of the biggest nightclubs in the country, and I wake up at 8 o'clock in the morning in this Star Suite all by myself. Yeah, that's what I said. Aw. But I did what I've always done, man, to cheer myself up. I picked up my guitar, I sat down, I wrote me a little song. Now this is how it feels to be alone at the top of the hill and trying to figure out why.

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Well, I could have lots of friends if I wanted,

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0: 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And the most country all night.
1: Yeah, it keeps going. There's more.
2: 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And the best country all day long. 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

0: It's got Nally B in the morning, the BS Express.
1: There's certain things in life that I will never understand.
2: Yeah.
1: Why the package of hot dog buns and the package of hot dogs don't line up.
2: Just talk to each other.
1: Another thing I will never understand on a plane is who buys a window seat then puts the thing down, the shade down.
2: Ugh!
1: Who does that?
2: I hate that guy.
1: Bad guy.
2: I'm trying to look out your window. Do you mind?
1: Why do you need to have the window seat and they won't give it up?
2: No!
1: You introvert that has to snuggle up against the corner.
2: Just sit on the aisle.
1: I always get that guy.
2: I hate that guy.
1: That guy.
2: Oh, Carl.
1: Carl or Kyle?
2: Carl, I don't know. Any one of those.
1: Just,
2: if you get on the plane,
1: Trevor.
2: You have a window seat, and the first thing you do is shut that window, just know that I hate you.
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1: When Allie and I fall in love with a food, the best way to make it go away is for us to love it.
2: That's exactly what happened to us.
1: The first time I had it, I wanted to exchange vows with it and whisk myself away.
2: Yeah, and then it was around for a while, and then one day they just took it away.
1: Unannounced, mind you.
2: Mm-hmm.
1: We didn't even have a chance to say goodbye.
2: It's our favorite pizza from probably the lowest ranking pizza place on our preferred list.
1: It's so true. It's like barely above frozen pizza. But we love this particular pizza.
2: Little Caesar's pretzel crust pizza is back. And they brought back the stuffed pretzel crust pizza.
1: Instead of sauce, they use nacho cheese sauce.
2: Yes, they do.
1: A genius.
2: It's like you don't even have to dip your pretzel now because the cheese sauce is already on it.
1: It is a greasy mess. I'm sure your heart doctor would not be happy to find out you're eating one.
2: Your stomach might sound like boots in a dryer, but it is delicious every single bite. And it's back.
1: And it's back at Little Caesars.
0: 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It's Scott and Allie on the Outlaw.

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3: I was toting my pack along the dusty Winnemucca Road when along came a semi with a high and canvas covered load. 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
1: Hi there, this is Reba.
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0: It's Scott and Allie B in the morning, the BS Express.
1: You got any travel plans that includes flights in your future?
2: Yep, couple of them.
1: Do you recline or do you not recline? Which one are you?
2: It depends. If the person in front of me reclines...
1: You almost have to.
2: I feel the need to recline to recover because my space back.
1: See, I'm the same way. If they recline, then I gotta recline. Sorry for the
2: and
1: person behind me.
2: It's the recliner chain reaction. The whole plane's gotta recline, so the back seat that can't recline.
1: There's so much plane etiquette that goes with the reclining seat. I think if they got away with it, they just did away with it, maybe it would solve some problem.
2: Oh, let's also talk about the guy that bought the window seat, and the first thing he does is when he sits down, he closes the window.
1: You don't even deserve the window seat,
2: sir. Why'd you buy the window?
1: And one more person before we get off the plane.
2: Okay.
1: Ready?
2: All right.
1: The one that the rear tires touch the landing strip.
2: They have just scratched.
1: Yeah, just, you know, the first little thing.
2: Mm-hmm.
1: This guy's already standing in the aisle with his overhead bag out. It's like, is this your first time flying, sir? Because it's a good solid 20 minutes before we got to go down. We got to come back. We probably got to go down again for some reason.
2: Even
1: come
2: landing
1: back.
2: In Junction or Montrose, which are not that far to the gate.
1: I know.
2: You always get the person that's just standing up and like now they're in the aisle.
1: Like, look, you're just standing.
2: Wait, you got a connecting flight in 3 minutes?
1: Right.
2: What's happening?
1: Where are you going?
2: You're not going anywhere.
1: We're still moving. The guy with the flashlights are still outside trying to land this thing.
2: Look, watching you
1: and
2: walk the plane.
1: You're standing up.
2: Like a dummy.
1: I don't get it. It's like, why are you... Just sit down.
2: Him and the...
1: Just sit down.
2: The applause guy.
1: The applause guy?
2: We don't gotta clap every time the plane lands.
1: Hey,
2: unless you're on a Boeing. Maybe then.
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2: When's the last time you went to a party with a pinata?
1: It's been a hot minute.
2: It's been a while.
1: It's been a hot minute.
2: I'm a little sad about that fact.
1: How come we don't do that as adults?
2: I mean,
1: I think that would be a great stress relief, don't you?
2: It would, too.
1: Pinatas?
2: Yeah, but then you get, like, the first guy up there busted in half.
1: Yeah.
2: It's not, I mean, like kids.
1: You fill the pinata with adult stuff.
2: Yeah.
1: You know?
2: Like Tums.
1: Like Aspirin.
2: Pain reliever. All day of leave.
1: Icy hot. Put some stuff I can use in the pinata. Oh, also, speaking of icy hot, it's National Exercise Day. If you choose to do that. Allie, your thoughts?
2: I didn't work out this morning, so that makes a good running total of, I don't know, 8 years.
1: Congratulations.
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2: 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Big stars.
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3: Your day weather forecast is Saturday. Cloudy skies with showers likely today. Temperatures topping out around 75. For tonight, partly cloudy with lingering showers till about midnight. Overnight lows down to 55. Plenty of sunshine for your Sunday. Warmer, highs in the mid to upper 70s. Lows dropping to the lower 50s Sunday night. Then for Monday, early sunshine with afternoon showers and thunderstorms. Highs near 80, lows down to 55. For Grand Junction Media, I'm meteorologist Patrice Sutter.
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1: I found out that my neighbors have a lot more money than I thought because, man, those fireworks just kept going off. I thought we were poor.
2: Oh, my gosh.
1: But here you are hours worth of fireworks.
2: How is it the neighbor that always has the car up on blocks doesn't look like they have two nickels to rub together?
1: Correct.
2: But on 4th of July, you wonder if they won the lottery.
1: And they've got artillery shells that you clearly went to Wyoming
2: for. I'm like, where did you get those illegal things?
1: You can't have those.
2: You're literally shooting a howitzer.
1: Just stop it.
2: It's so true.
1: It's so true.
2: The poorest house on the block has $6,000.
1: Has the best fireworks display.
2: That's funny. That's funny, Allie B.
0: It's Scott and Allie B in the morning on The Outlaw.

0: Here we go. Roll it.
1: Now, another one from the vault. It's another country classic.
2: We're blowing the dust off another legend. 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
1: Good morning, Colorado. 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Y'all ready for this? The Bell and Pollock Legal Show. Gary Bell, Brad Pollock, we are injury attorneys, and this show is a Champions of the People Injury Show. 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All of our six books are there. They're free. You can download any of our books on injury subjects. We have a lot of books there. We have one, the most recent one, The Definitive Guideline on Colorado Car Insurance. That's a must-have. We have a book on legal game plan. Everybody needs to have a legal game plan when you've been injured, when you go to court, when you have a legal matter anyway. It doesn't matter the type of legal matter. But since we are injury attorneys, we wrote our book, Legal Game Plan, and trademark protected that concept. And we put over 30 years of our experience into that book. And if you come to see us, if you've been injured, we can give you a free initial consultation and a free legal game plan. You know, what is a legal game plan? It's basically a strategy, because the insurance companies, for the at-fault party, the one who hits you, it has their own strategies. Believe me. They have strategies about doctors, strategies about how the accident happened, strategies about your medical condition. What do you have? Who do you have? Legal game plan. Another one of our books is Hit and Run, called Cowards of the Street, Hit and Run. That's essential if you've been involved in a hit and run. Also, we have a book called Don't Get Hurt in the Same Accident Twice, Once in the Accident, and Again on the Insurance Claim. Think about that. Once in the accident, getting hurt, and getting hurt again on the insurance claim. So if you read our book, if you come in for a free initial consultation, we give you the information, the knowledge you need to navigate this insurance maze once you've been injured. Today's subject is talking about injuries and finding insurance. How does it really work? You know, when you've been injured, you really want to just get better. You want it to all go away. Sometimes it just doesn't go away. Sometimes part of it goes away and part of it lingers. Part of it is a residual. So you got to find insurance. And so the important part of this matter is to get the insurance to pay you legitimate compensation, fair compensation. You know, Brad, we talk about this in our law firm all the time. You have to find insurance because sometimes you just can't take it at face value. They say, you know, they try to fight it and we're going to cover that. But sometimes they say this is the only insurance policy we have.
2: This is a very difficult process that you have to be ready to deal with when you get involved in these kind of cases. The reason is because a lot of times what you'd rather do is start a lawsuit to be able to find insurance. And once you start the lawsuit, they're supposed to tell you all the insurance, but a lot of times they don't. And when I say the defendants, the insurance company, the lawyers working for the insurance company, a lot of times it takes taking a deposition and learning about the defendants, the at-fault party's life, figuring out what they're all about. Who are they? What they do? What kind of cars they have? How many cars they have? Whether they use them commercially, whether they don't use them commercially, were they on the job, were they returning from a job, delivery, what were they doing in their life? And also, do you have multiple cars? Who do you live with? Are there other people who might have coverage in the household that extends to you? Do you have other avenues of recovery? Unfortunately, a lot of times if you don't start a lawsuit and you settle a case before the lawsuit happens, and I'm not advocating every case should go to a lawsuit. Obviously, they shouldn't. But if you haven't started a lawsuit, and for those of you who are wondering, what do you mean by starting a lawsuit? I mean filing a summons and complaint and serving the defendant with a complaint. Unfortunately, a lot of times what you end up doing is, and the only thing you can do is take the insurance company's word for it. So you send to them, what are the policy limits? We've talked about this before, Gary. At first, they say, we're not going to tell you policy limits. We're not going to tell you policy limits. We don't want to tell you. Then you send them a thing saying, well, my client's got $50,000 or $100,000 in medical bills, is going to need another $50,000 to $100,000 or $150,000. That's $200,000, $250,000. We want to recover under the policy. And they write back and they say, our client has, our insured has a $25,000 policy. That's it. That's it. And we'll give you the policy limits. Well, now you're kind of stuck because you have no real opportunity to explore whether or not there should be something more as far as getting that information from the person who caused the crash.
1: Right, and so you have to engage in some aggressive efforts at the beginning. We try to avoid lawsuits, but so let's just talk black letter law. That's attorney talk. Black letter law. What is the law? It's exactly backwards in our opinion. But so the law says in Colorado and most states that you cannot discover, quote, discover formally the insurance coverage that the at-fault party had to cover himself and pay you. You can't find that out. You can't, quote, discover, end quote, it, end quote. You can't discover it until you file a lawsuit. Then you can compel them under oath to tell you all the insurance policies and all the insurance coverages. So it should be the other way. You should be able to have automatic disclosure and mandatory disclosure, full disclosure of insurance before you file a lawsuit. So we try to avoid filing lawsuits in our law firm. So how do we do it? And so you're the injured party, and the other person has hit you. And in Brad's example, they said, we only have a $25,000 liability policy. That's all we have to pay you. And, of course, your damages, injuries, and losses are much more than that. Medical bills are higher than that. Your pain and suffering is going to be higher than that. Your physical injuries are going to be higher than that. And so there's ways to do it. But you have to understand, you got to go find the insurance. You can't sometimes just take it at face value from the insurance company. Well, so what? This is all the insurance we have. We're going to tender it. And there's ways to do it, but it makes the struggle a little bit harder. But you can win this war. You can win this war. It is a war. You can call us anytime at 303-795-5900. That's 795-5900. Our website, championsofthepeople.com. You can email us there as well. So, you know, Brad, let's talk about sometimes the insurance company for the at-fault party, the one who hits you and injured the victim, sometimes they have a reservation of rights. Sometimes they don't tell you all the policies. Sometimes they don't tell you about umbrella policies.
2: Right, and that's where the problem comes in, is when you settle the case and you realize, well, they only have $25,000 or $50,000 of coverage, your first thing is you've got to go back to the adjuster and say, okay, give me a certified copy of the insurance policy with the deck page. That's the first thing you want. You have to get that certified copy. And then the deck page is going to tell you how much insurance they have with that particular insurance policy. That doesn't mean that's all the insurance. So then your next thing is you need to talk to the adjuster and tell the adjuster, have you looked for additional coverage? Did you look for an umbrella policy? Did you look for other people in the household? Did you look to see what the person was doing at the time of the crash? Sometimes when you're at that point, you can get the adjuster. Sometimes they're going to be cooperative. They're going to say, okay, we'll give you the statement we've got, and we'll let you see what they said, and we'll let you understand what they were doing. Other times they're not. You're trying to find out, is there somebody else that was in the car that might have been responsible for the crash for more coverage? Because that's what you're looking for, is more coverage. Now, all this being said, to everybody out there, the way you do this is refer back, or the way you protect yourself to the maximum is refer back to a couple of shows ago. And you can get these. We have them downloaded. You go back to a couple of shows ago and listen to how you can rewrite your policy or the other guy's policy. Because we tell you how you can rewrite the other person's policy to have protection. But today we're talking about trying to find that insurance. And you're handcuffed if, in fact, you don't get a chance to get into litigation. Because now you're handcuffed to just believing that the other side is going to do the research and they're going to do the work necessary to get you all the information.
1: Right. You have to get aggressive because and you can win the war before you file a lawsuit. You don't have to file a lawsuit. It just makes it easier. And once they force you to file a lawsuit, I mean, if eventually you're never, ever going to tell you and you can't find out what the insurance policy limits are, you're forced to. And then, as I said before on the radio before, you're forced to file a lawsuit. They won't tell you the insurance. So you file the lawsuit not only to recover for your injuries, but you file the lawsuit to get the insurance coverages and the policies. And then they call you greedy. And then they call your attorneys greedy. When they won't even give you the information to begin with, and this happens time over time after time after time, period. Many of these lawsuits are caused by that very thing. That's exactly what happens. Now, when you get the insurance, and one of my favorite, which is not really my favorite, I'm being facetious, responses from these adjusters, Brad, is when you call them up and you say, excuse me, how much insurance is there on this case? How much insurance is on this accident? And they say to you, well, don't worry about it. There's enough insurance to cover your client's injuries. And I say to them, what are my client's injuries? We haven't given you any medical records. And they say, I don't know. And I say, well, if you don't know, then how do you know there's enough insurance to cover injuries you don't even know what they are? And that creates the problem.
2: Well, this goes back to a lot of times when I get very upset with some of the attorney advertising I see, and they talk about what's your case worth. And I'm going to tell you what your case is worth in one meeting. And we're going to talk about how the value of your case, and we're going to talk about how much money is recovered. And you don't know. A lot of times you don't know what your client's injuries are until you're well into treatment. You can't know what your client's injuries are until you're well into treatment. A client comes in and says, I was in a crash and I got thrown around in my car and it slammed me forward and it slammed me backwards. I got hit at 30 miles an hour from the rear end. And you're saying, well, how are you feeling? And they say, well, I feel pretty good, except my back's starting to hurt, my lower back. And you've got to get them into the doctors to find out, is this nothing more than a lower back injury, a small lower back injury that's solved with some kind of physical manipulation, or is it going to require surgery? You don't know.
1: Right. It's very serious. And so, you know, and a lot of people ask us when they come to our law firm for a free initial consultation and a free legal game plan, you know, and they ask us, what is our case worth? And what we usually say is it's going to sound kind of stupid to you and dumb to you, but we don't know yet. That's the truth. We don't know yet. That's what good lawyers do. We don't know yet. But we will know. Once you treat, we will see your medical records. We will be able to tell you. But when you come in, we have a general idea of what happened in the accident, and we're willing to help you. And we give you that legal game plan for you, to benefit you. You can call us anytime at 303-795-5900. That's 795-5900. 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Why is that important? We got a break, and we'll be right back.
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1: 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And we don't just spend 10 minutes with you. You meet with a licensed attorney. Sometimes we spend 30, 45 minutes, an hour and a half. This week I spent over 2 hours with somebody just to make sure they understand what they need to do and what their rights are, just to make sure. And at the end of the conference, I said, now, do you understand this? Do you have any questions? That's all free. That's what we do for you. Today we're talking about finding insurance. That is very, very important. You have an accident. First thing you're going to do is try to take care of yourself. The first thing you're going to do is either go to the emergency room or your doctor and follow instructions and become a compliant patient, and you're going to follow instructions and treat. You need somebody worrying about how much insurance money there is, where it is. They don't always tell you. Listen to that. They don't always volunteer the amount of insurance to you. You know, if you've ever talked to the adjuster for an at-fault party, and Brad and I do it all the time, we ask the question, what are your insureds, meaning the person who hits you, what are your insureds' policy limits? No, we don't have to tell you that. Or we're not allowed to tell you that. No, we don't have permission to tell you that. None of that's true. They just don't want to tell you. They're not going to tell you. And then right before the break, we cover an example where Brad and I call them up and they say, well, we have enough insurance. Don't worry about it. We have enough insurance to cover your client's injuries. And they don't even know what your injuries are. So you must go find the insurance.
3: you must find the insurance. And so there's ways to do it. You can get an affidavit of insurance or an affidavit of non-insurance. Let's talk a little bit about umbrella policies and how jealous they are and how they protect those policies. And many, many times they have a separate set of attorneys for the umbrella policy than they have for the person who hits you.
2: All right. Now we go to a new segment that we have to deal with, and that's umbrella policies. Normally, an umbrella policy is not going to kick in unless the insured has somewhere around $250 in insurance, maybe $150. If the insured is carrying $25,000, you can usually determine there's not going to be an umbrella policy. But as Gary has said, and I've said, and we've been saying, sometimes the insurance adjuster, for some strange, odd reason, won't tell you how much insurance there is. So you don't know if they have $250. You don't know if they have $25. You don't know if they have an umbrella policy. And then all of a sudden, as you're going through, you find an umbrella policy, or you find a policy, and you say, this is large enough that this person might have gotten an umbrella policy. Umbrella policies are very important. They're relatively inexpensive once you've hit, let's say, the $250,000 threshold of insurance on your own policy. So they're very important to get, because they give a blanket coverage of, let's say, another $1 million of coverage to any injuries you might cause to another person. So if you're the injured person, there might be a blanket coverage of $1 million of any kind of injury that person has caused you. But you got to find the umbrella policy. And don't think for a minute that they're just going to jump up and go, oh, we have this umbrella policy. Why? I don't know. Because once again, what's the whole reason that the at-fault party went out and bought the policy? The at-fault party went out and bought that policy so it's available if they hurt somebody. And I'd be a little facetious when I say I don't know. I can tell you why they don't tell you. It's because the insurance companies don't want you to know. And a lot of times the adjusters and the lawyers on the other side are more favorable and are very concerned about protecting their insurance companies. And they don't want to have to pay the money to injured people. But an umbrella policy is a policy you get that covers all sorts of activities and negligent acts that you may cause or that result in the injury to somebody else. It's there for, like I said, normally I think the minimum I've ever seen is $1 million. It can be as high as $2 million. It can be as high as $5 million. It can be as high as $10 million. It's a lot of times written by a different company. So if your regular policy is written by Farmers Insurance Company or by Progressive or Geico or something like that, the umbrella policy may be written by a completely different company that you've never heard of. And you've got to get through all of the game playing that you get from the adjusters to find out if the umbrella policy is there.
3: 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And umbrella policies are important, but they're not going to volunteer them to you. 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Now, umbrella insurance, Brad just said, sometimes they have their own attorneys. Sometimes they have a different company. The liability company to pay you for your injuries might be Geico, but there might be an umbrella policy issued by a national company. Maybe one in Philadelphia, maybe one in Chicago, maybe one in New York, maybe one in London. They have a whole set of attorneys. Let's show you how this works a little bit. The liability company hires their own attorneys to fight you. The liability company for representing the person who injured you. That's the set of attorneys. And then the umbrella policy sometimes, not always, hires their own attorneys to represent that policy because they don't want to pay. And they're going to fight it. And what they do is they make the liability company hire the attorneys to try to beat you, pay for the attorneys to try to beat you, and the umbrella policy doesn't pay for that. They say if you have trouble later, if there's a verdict in excess of your coverage, if there's going to be a settlement in excess of your coverage, then call us.
1: And they try to stay out of the picture, and they try to not have their policy disclosed. But let's talk about how these multiple policies work. Let's say you're sitting at a stoplight in your car doing nothing wrong, and you're rear-ended. Boom, you get hit from behind. And then the car behind, the one that hits you from behind, they get hit, and they hit that car and then knock it into you again. So you've been hit twice. And so there's two different cars involved in the situation. The person who hits you the first time has a liability insurance policy. The person that hit the second time, they cause a chain reaction and hits you again, has a liability policy. And both of those policies usually say, we don't want to pay. Or they say the other person's policy is the primary policy. We're not going to pay.
2: Right. They're going to start out with saying, hey, we don't have the coverage. Somebody else did. Somebody else caused the problem. And the next thing you're going to do that you have to be ready for is they're going to start saying, well, even if we did cause some injury, we're not primary. The other policy is primary. And they're going to try and blame each other. Now, you have to be able to weed through this, and the best way you can weed through it is go get an attorney. Now, don't try and weed through it yourself, because these are seasoned adjusters. Now you've got two of them. These adjusters only care about their own company. They don't care about anybody else, and so they're protecting their own company. And when they're protecting their own company, they're making sure that their own company is not going to have to pay money, or is going to pay as little as possible. So you've just had two people that are responsible for the crash. The first thing you're going to do is you're going to find that car number one, that's the first car that hits you, is going to try to say that you weren't hurt from their crash, that it's the second car in the chain reaction car that caused all your injuries. Of course, car number two is going to say the first car caused all your injuries and that the damage was already done. At that point, insurance companies all of a sudden turn two-faced, because then they'll start saying, well, in light of the fact that it was seconds apart, doesn't mean much, in the light of the fact that obviously you weren't showing a lot of pain after the first one because you didn't have time before the second one hit you, that doesn't mean anything. We have to look at the amount of impact, and we have to look at the fact you got hit, and we have to blame everything on the first car. So that's the first thing they're going to do with their policies, is that before they even start talking about the competing language in the policies, they're going to start talking about who caused your injuries and what was the significance of each impact.
1: Right. So they try to fight you on liability and damages, meaning car number one, they say they caused all your injuries, all your damages and losses. Car number two, that hit car number one who hit you, they say, no, it was the other person's car that caused all the injuries and damages and losses. And now we're not even to the language in the policy as to who's excess or primary or secondary. First, there's the fight on who caused the injuries. Then there's the fight on what the policy language says. Then there's that fight. If you want to call us anytime, you can, 303-795-5900. That's 795-5900. 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

0: are there. We have one book called Don't Get Hurt in the Same Accident Twice. Once in the accident and again on the insurance claim. We have a book on hit and run. We have a book on motorcycle accidents. We have a book on Colorado car insurance. We have a book on workers' compensation. We're here for you. Wait for the example on the rental car. I think it's going to explain a lot to you. Bell and Pollock, champions of the people. We'll be right back.
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2: Your day weather forecast is Saturday. Cloudy skies with showers likely today. Temperatures topping out around 75. For tonight, partly cloudy with lingering showers till about midnight. Overnight lows down to 55. Plenty of sunshine for your Sunday. Warmer, highs in the mid to upper 70s. Lows dropping to the lower 50s Sunday night. And for Monday, early sunshine with afternoon showers and thunderstorms. Highs near 80, lows down to 55. For Grand Junction Media, I'm meteorologist Patrice Sutter.
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0: Here we go. 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We have a lot of all of our podcasts there. We have a lot of information for you. You can put our experience to work for you. You get a free initial consultation if you've been injured, and you get a free legal game plan. You need a strategy to beat the insurance company or companies that are going to try to beat you, period. And if you do, and if you listen, and if you practice, and if you know your rights, you can win the war. Simple as that, period. Today we're talking about how do you find insurance. It's so important. You don't want to just make a claim, assume that they represented there's $50,000 of insurance, your damages and losses are higher than that, but they say that's all the insurance, so I guess I'm going to take that. No, you have to find the insurance. Many ways to do it. One of the basic ways is an affidavit.

0: affidavit of insurance and an affidavit of non-insurance, where you materially rely upon the written representations of the insurance company and the insurer, the person who hits you, that this is all the insurance there is. And if that's not true, if it turns out not to be true, then that's absolute, blatant, patent fraud. And you have a different cause of action. So that's one way that you can do it. Now, we were talking about the rental car example right before the last break. You go down and get a rental car, and so let's say you sign up for their insurance, right? Isn't that kind of confusing anyway? You get a rental car, do you want this waiver, do you want a waiver, do you want coverage? What does that mean? If you sign up for the insurance and there's an accident, all right, then that's where they get into the policy language and the Colorado law. And Brad, let's talk a little bit about this, because you can have multiple policies, and then they both say, we're not the primary, the other policy is the primary. And so you got to go get it from the other person, and that other person's insurance policy, company's insurance policy, says the same thing. Both policies say we're not primary. Both policies say we're secondary. Both policies say go get it from the other one.
1: Right. Words of advice. Number one, if you're going to be getting a rental car, call your own insurance company. Determine if your rental car is covered. Whatever they tell you, you confirm in writing. Send it back to your agent and say, this is what she told me about the rental car I'm about to get. I told you about the rental car. Number two, if you've been hurt by somebody who's driving a rental car, the first thing you do is you require the rental company to provide you with a copy of all documents that were signed or that were filled out, that were used in allowing that rental, so you can determine if there's additional coverage. Because you're not going to take anybody's word for it. You're not going to just assume, well, they did or they didn't. You're going to get that information. You need it. You must have it. Don't let them steer you off it. Don't let them say, well, there's no coverage, and just walk away. Okay, now, let's say you find out that there's two coverages. You've got the rental car coverage, and you've got the person's own insurance policy coverage. Now you've got questions that are going to arise between what happens with what we call two competing policies. And the first thing you need to do is you need to get to the language of the policy. So once again, before you even make any kind of offer, before you can determine which case is worth, because remember, your case is not only worth what your injuries, damages, and losses are, but your case is worth what's available to pay you. So now you have to go look and find out what is out there, and you've got to find out whether or not this coverage is going to be exclusive, whether or not it's going to be joiner, whether it's going to be primary, whether it's going to be secondary, whether it's going to be pro rata. You just don't know until you get the policies. And so you need to make a demand for the policies, get the entire policies. Now, most of these policies will have a, quote, other insurance, close quote, section that you want to look at the other, that section you want to look and find out what it has to say.
0: Right. And so let's assume you got the rental car. Let's assume there's competing policies. One insurance company policy says we're not primary. We're only secondary. We're only excess. Go collect from the other insurance company. That other insurance company, number two, says we're not primary. We're only secondary. We're only excess coverage. Go collect it from insurance company number one. And neither one of them are going to pay. And so that situation exists many times in the state of Colorado. The law has now changed. The law has changed. But before you can figure out what your case is worth, as Brad just said, part of that consideration is how much insurance coverage is available. Today's show is Finding Insurance. You can see now how important this is, how complicated it is, but you can win this war. So back to the example. So you've got the two competing policies. They both say they're not primary. So the Colorado Supreme Court and the Colorado statute now says they can't say that. And the language says that if they're mutually repugnant, because one insurance company says we're not primary, the other one says the same thing, we're not primary, so they're mutually repugnant. So both of them have to cover equally, pro rata, dollar for dollar. So now that's the law, but you got to be able to fight it and aggressively pursue it to make it happen. And then you get an example, say insurance company number one only has $25,000 of coverage to pay you, and insurance company number two has $100,000. So they both have to pay dollar for dollar up to the 25 grand. Then insurance company number one's out of the picture. They've paid their policy. And then insurance company number two starts paying their dollars past $25,000. That's just one tip of the iceberg. Let's talk about drivers and passengers, Brad, because sometimes let's have one driver, one passenger. Can the passenger collect on the driver's policy? And how does that work? Because we're finding insurance today.
1: 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Find out what the price is, and if you can at all afford it, get it. We go back to the same premise we've gone back to. And you, if you've been listening to these shows that we do, if you've been listening to any shows that Gary and I have been doing for the last 15 years on radio, that's right, we've been on the radio 15 years doing shows, trying to talk to people and educate them about their insurance. If you listen to these shows, you hear the same statement every time. For most of you, for 95%, 98% of you, the most dangerous thing you do every day is get in your car and drive down the road. That's where you have the most, you're the most susceptible to being injured, and especially injured by another person. All the other places, you have very little chance of being hurt. It's in your car. Now, you can say I have health insurance, but your health insurance normally has a deductible. Even if your health insurance doesn't have a deductible, or if you've met it, you've got to meet it each year. And if you don't have health insurance, for sure you need the MedPay. The MedPay is going to cover you, is going to pay for you without regard to fault for the first amounts that are there. It's mandatory at $5,000 unless you waive it. Stop waiving it out there. You need that MedPay. So that's the first place we're going to find insurance. And the persons in your car are entitled to that MedPay. They're entitled to an amount of the MedPay. So if you have three people in the car and you're in the car, that's four total. You've got MedPay, $5,000 for each one of you. You can't find that kind of coverage anywhere else. You just can't find it. And, you know, think about it. I've got my wife in the car, and I've got my two children in the car. I'm driving down the road, and if somebody comes through and crashes into me, do I have any money to begin with to pay for those medical bills? And, yeah, I can go searching through my health insurance, but the first thing I'm going to do is I'm just going to look and say, let my MedPay pay it. And if you've got it at $10,000 or $15,000, now you've got it for each person in the car at that amount. It's an important aspect of your insurance coverage.
0: So why wouldn't you buy as much MedPay as you can? Why wouldn't you buy as much UIM insurance as you can? We preach it all the time. Back to our example. You've got a driver and, let's say, two passengers. So Brad just told you the passengers can collect from the driver's car insurance company for their MedPay. Can those passengers, if they're adults or if they're of driving age and have their own insurance policy, can they collect the MedPay from that policy as well? Yes, you can. Now you're going to, but you must find this insurance. You must hunt for it. You can't just turn these cases around as an attorney like a General Mills. You can't just do that. You must dig into the details. You must actually care about what you're doing. So you got to find the insurance. And we just touched the tip of the iceberg on MedPay. Now let's talk about UIM. Let's say three people in the car and they're rear-ended by another a truck. Right. So the truck has liability insurance. You're going to got to find that. You got to find if there's an umbrella policy. You got to search for it and hunt for it and fight for it and get it. And that's what, if you come to see us at Bell and Pollock, we do this. That's why we're preaching this. 303-795-5900. Our website, championsofthepeople.com. We're going to talk a little bit this morning about stacking. And sometimes that's relevant, sometimes it isn't. But in our example where you're hit, all the people can apply for MedPay in the car. If the driver who hit you, who rear-ended you, and you got three people in the car that was rear-ended, if they don't have enough insurance, right, then you're going to go to the UIM. So, Brad, can the driver go to their own UIM if there's not enough insurance? And while you're answering, what can the passengers go to the driver's UIM?
1: Everybody's going to go to that UIM, and you're going to start going after the coverage from the UIM. And a lot of times the passengers are going to look at least to their policy, their own UIM, in addition to the driver's UIM. But yes, you're going to look at the UIM of the driver. You're going to find out what the coverage is and what any restrictions might be within the policy. but you're entitled to UIM underinsured motorist coverage to be able to get that insurance, to get that care, to get some kind of coverage and some kind of ability to take care of the losses you've encountered. So you're going to go to all that. You might even be looking at the driver, Gary. You know, people get upset about this. I don't want you getting too upset, but you might be looking at the driver. If you're not a resident relative of the driver, you might be looking at the driver's liability policy as you're trying to find insurance. You might be looking to see if your driver had any comparative negligence that you should be looking at the driver.
0: 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If you're a passenger, sometimes, unfortunately, you have to look at the driver for liability. 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
0: Here we go. 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This is the Champions of the People Injury Show. Why do we do this show? 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You can't win the war by guessing. 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You have to do that. If you don't do that, you're hoping. You're guessing. You're shooting an arrow in the dark. You don't know what's going to happen. And I'll tell you what, you're going to get beat. But you don't have to let it happen. 303-795-5900. I'm going to give you an example now. Think about this. You're in your car. You're hit. Let's say your family's in the car. Four people in this car, and you're hit by a drunk driver, T-boned. The drunk driver has no insurance. None. Zero. What do you do? So let's say your family is fortunate enough. Let's say you had four cars in your family, three cars, two cars in your family, and you got UIM protection on those cars because you've been listening to the Bell and Pollock Legal Show. You went out and called and got UIM. In the old days, and that wasn't so long ago, the insurance companies had language written in the policies, Brad, where it says it's called anti-stacking language that say you cannot stack these policies. So let's say in this family, they had three cars in our example. In the family, they have car insurance policy on car number one, car number two, and car number three. Can you stack those and add those up? Because this stupid drunk driver, this idiot, had no insurance.
1: Yes, you can. What you're going to be doing is you're going to be going to the policies. Now, let's start with the basis of when I say yes, you can. You got to look at the policy. But the way we've talked about it, you've got four separate policies of which you are being charged a premium for the UIM on all four separate policies. Yes, you're going to be able to stack that. And so if there are $100,000 worth of policy each, you're going to stack it and have $400,000 worth of coverage. And you're going to do it, period. And that's where you need an attorney. I don't know how many people out there, and it just bothers me a lot to think about how many people out there have probably left money on the table because they didn't know that that policy their wife carried, or that policy their husband carried, or that policy that their in-law carried that was living in the household, or that their child carried even, or that they had another child, had an extra amount of UIM coverage for which a separate premium was being paid that would have provided stacked insurance coverage for the injured person. And they just lost it. They didn't get it. They didn't make the claim. They didn't know. They had no idea. And instead, what they did is they just proceeded in the one policy. They had an agent who wasn't helping them, and they had an adjuster who for sure is never going to help you. And what happened is you ended up without your money.
0: Right. And so we got car number one in the family, car number two, and car number three. You got your whole family in car number four, okay? That's the one you're driving. You have three other cars at home, or you can say two others, or just one other. But in our example, three other cars at home. You're hit by this idiot who was drinking and slammed into you and has no insurance. And so now you want to be able to collect from each insurance policy, and the policy had language in it that says you cannot stack these policies. Listen to that. You cannot stack these policies. It's right in the insurance policy. You can't do it. You can't add them up. That language doesn't work anymore. It's null and void. It's stricken. Even if it's in the policy, it's legally stricken. It doesn't apply any longer. Now, if you have separate policies, and Brad, you're a master at this. I've seen you work it many, many times. So if you got separate policies, three other policies for those cars, what the insurance company next says, okay, we can't use the anti-stacking language. We can't do that anymore, even though the language is in the policy. But we're going to call these other three policies on cars number one, two, and three, we're going to call that a single policy, and we're not going to let you stack it anyway.
1: Yeah, be careful about what's happening, and you've got to watch it. Now, a lot of times, and I'm going to defend the agents somewhat on this, is that a lot of times the agents don't have a choice. They have to give the product that the company will sell. And a lot of times companies will try to put this kind of stuff in. First of all, any kind of anti-stacking language, you should take to court. You should be ready to take to court, and you should have a lawyer who's ready to take it to court if it's anti-stacking language. However, all of you can determine to what extent you might be able to stack, because normally you can't stack within the policy. What does that mean? If you have two or three cars that are on the same policy that has one amounts of coverage for everything, you're not going to be able to stack those three cars on top of each other, because the policy is one policy. Now, if you have a policy for each one of those cars, now you have three separate policies. And a lot of times the agents and the insurance companies will want to do this because they rate the primary driver as someone different than the secondary driver, and they rate them differently. And so they're charging different premiums, which would have been a different amount had they put all three cars on one policy. So they've got three different policies. Now the question is, do you have this UIM coverage on all three policies? Have you purchased it? It's not an anti-stacking language. It's have you purchased it? And if any of you want to know if you have or haven't, if you're listening, go home or go to your drawer, pull out your deck pages. Take all the deck pages and line them up, all of them for all of your cars. Take a look at for everybody who lives in the household. Take a look at those deck pages and see, first of all, if you have where it says UIM. There will be a section for underinsured UIM on the deck page. That's the page that tells you what your coverage is and how much you're paying for everything. And it'll identify whether or not you're paying a premium. If you're paying a premium, then you've got the right to stack those policies. If you don't pay premium, if it says included, you want to call up your agent immediately and say, why did you do included? Because what you just did was take away my right to stack this policy. And listen to your agent babble on about why they did that to you. And sometimes they're going to blame the company. Sometimes they're going to say, that's what we thought we could do for you. Sometimes they're going to say, well, we're doing it to keep your premium lower. And they're going to say, well, how much? I've actually seen where the premium is about $1.50 to put that extra $100,000 onto the policy, and they don't do it.
0: So you've got these multiple cars in the family, cars one, two, and three, right? So a general guideline, and there's many exceptions, but the general guideline is if you have a separate insurance policy and deck sheet for car number one, and you pay a separate premium, then that's likely to be able to be stacked and added together. And same thing for car number two. If you have a separate insurance policy, a separate deck sheet, and you pay a premium for car number two, likely to be stacked and added. Where the danger comes in is if you just get one policy for four cars, one premium for four cars, and it usually says included, as Brad just said, then you don't have four separate coverages. You just have one coverage. And it's too late after the accident happens to find out all about this. You can find out right now. You can come see us, 303-795-5900. That's 795-5900. You go to our website, championsofthepeople.com. championsofthepeople.com. Let's kind of cover where we've come today. You got liability policies. You have umbrella policies. You have to find the insurance. You have to aggressively go after it. You can do it through insurance affidavits, non-insurance affidavits, sworn statements under oath about insurance coverages. You can get the actual policies and look at them. Then you can have umbrella policies. They usually never tell you about that. And then you get to the anti-stacking language. It doesn't work anymore, even if they have the language in the policy. They might tell you it has anti-stacking language in the policy. You need to tell them the law says you can't do that anymore. It's struck. It's null and void. It doesn't apply. It doesn't apply anymore. It doesn't work. So, Brad, can you then take, in this example where you're hit by the drunk driver, can you then take and add the policies up? Let's say they each were $100,000 of UM, uninsured motorist coverage, three times, $100,000 plus $100,000 plus $100,000.
1: Correct. You can, and you're going to be able to get an extra $300,000 worth of coverage available to you. That's very important when you start trying to recover against this drunk driver, who chances are there wasn't much coverage, or if there isn't much coverage, you're going to be able to, as we talked to you before in other shows, rewrite the drunk driver's policy, because now you put together your own coverage. You know, something to be said for if you are dealing with a company, let's say you've got Farmers, and I'm not saying Farmers does this, but let's say you've got Farmers, and Farmers Insurance Company said, your agent says, well, Farmers won't do that. They won't write the policies in three separate ones, your coverages, so that you can have the stacking. They don't like the stacking. They don't want you to have it. Well, then consider going to another insurance company. That's how simple it is. And maybe you want to keep one policy with Farmers, you get into one policy with State Farm and one policy with Geico, and maybe you want to have three separate policies. And you say, well, I might lose my multiple car, my multiple insurance discount. Well, that's right, but guess what? They're not selling you the insurance you need to properly protect yourself. It'd be the same way as if you have a boat, and they say, well, we don't cover boats. You'd go somewhere else to get the boat coverage. You want to do this with your own UIM. If they say they just don't do that, then you've got to find the right places to get your coverage.
0: I'm going to add a little bit of extra flavor to this example. This drunk driver that hits you, let's say the bar got the driver intoxicated while he was visibly intoxicated under the Dram Shop Act. So now you can recover against the bar. The drunk driver had no car insurance, right? 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You go get the Dram Shop, the bar insurance money. 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And I can't tell you how many cases have come in our office, and the people never considered, including some attorneys, have never even considered the Dram Shop money, the bar money, the insurance company and policy for the bar. You have to find the insurance. You have to find it. Bell and Pollock, you can call us anytime at 303-795-5900. 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
1: It's time to count down this week's top 30. I'm Riley Green, and you know me from these songs.
2: 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Or I want you in the worst way. Change my mind.
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3: 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I knew it. I knew you.

0: Taylor Swift and the week's hottest song, I Knew It, I Knew You. And a little bit later, we're going to find out if Taylor has her very first country number one in 13 years on Country Countdown USA. Each week, I'm joined by a top country star who gives me a hand counting down the hits, along as we get Riley Green. I can't believe you're here, and I appreciate it so much, because you are sincerely the busiest man in show business right now.
1: Well, sorry. If you get nervous, I'll help you. I'm a professional at this point.
0: You're getting interviewed by some of the best, man. I saw you on the Today Show, and you're getting around.
1: I've got to meet Carson Daly, you know, on The Voice. And,
0: right.
1: You know, man, something about him seems so famous to me, because growing up on TRL, he interviewed everybody, you know,
0: right.
1: So he was the guy, man, but really, really great dude. But yeah, it's been a whirlwind right now.
0: Yeah, well, you were here last in May, just before the ACMs, and of course you won ACM Award for Musical Event. And, you know, I was thinking, too, you got so much going on with The Voice coming up and all these other things. What a wonderful time to put out a new album and all the things you're going to have to do for that.
1: Yeah. What people don't see is the album promo side of it, all the traveling. And fortunately, when I do get spread a little thin and I'm tired and wore out, knowing how big the opportunities I have right now are is what kind of keeps you going. But
0: yeah,
1: it's been a busy year with filming The Voice and you know, it's always on tour. That never really ends.
0: Right.
1: And then this album coming out, it's a busy time.
0: For sure. And the album, of course, is That's Just Me. Just came out this past Friday. 19 songs on this new album, That's Just Me. Want to talk about those. And, of course, we'll talk a lot about The Voice, and something else just came up, something called The Voice Celebrity.
1: Yeah.
0: We'll talk about that. Lots to do with Riley Green as we get along. Right now, we'll get things started at number 30. This is Parker McCollum and Killing Me.

0: Parker McCollum leading off the week's top 30. That's killing me. Riley Green is my countdown co-host this week. Of course, your current top 20 is Think As You Drunk. But I want to go back here a little bit and talk about your most recent number one. Just tell me a little bit about writing Change My Mind.
1: Yeah, so, you know, I love the thought of a guy that's putting his foot down. You know, hey, I'm done. I'm not going to answer if you call. I don't want you to come over or whatever. But you can change my mind if you want to. I thought that was a great idea for a song. And that's probably in my career the biggest change from when I wrote a song production wise to what came out, just because I write very acoustic. I don't we don't do any tracks playing or anything like that, and so it was very like almost finger picked acoustic guitar, really slow, and the only thing that I had that was same was just those big hits and the Change My Mind, you know. And when we got to the studio, Dan and the guys were all sitting around and kind of talking, and we played it, and that lick, that intro lick, came out, and everybody was just like, whoa, like, you know, what is it? Because it came out of nowhere to me, and it was a really, really fun song from that point on to go record, and they're not always like that. You know, some of it's work, and that was just a really fun song, and I think everybody that hears that lick, it's an exciting moment, and even before I saw it was a hit, and, you know, really knowing it's right. a hit. When that intro would play at a live show, you could hear the fans. Like, they would get fired up because it's just a moment, you know, and there's some songs that have that.

0: My co-host Riley Green and a number one from just a few months ago, that's Changed My Mind. Now, Riley's current top 20 is Think As You Drunk. At number 29 in this week's countdown, here's Cody Johnson and Horseback.
1: He's a ranch hand in a pinch, man. Hotter than the red on the cattle brand. Cause she's a gold digger with a quick trigger. A cast iron skillet swinging lid flipper. Now he's a double wide on the county line.

horseback. 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

0: Want my horseback. Cody Johnson up one at number 29 with Horseback. I'm Lon Helton, and coming up, my co-host Riley Green recalls a career-changing tour with Jason Aldean. Country Countdown
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0: Chase Matthew up one and number 28. That's Holding It Down. We're counting down the hits this week with my co-host Riley Green. And you know, a bunch of your friends have been in here as my co-host in the last couple of months. And when Jason Aldean was in here, he was talking to me about just all your success.
1: Well, yeah, man. I mean, I took Riley out in 2020. You know, we did like a winter run. And, you know, it's just like you fast forward a couple of years, man. And it's like all of a sudden, everybody kind of wakes up out of a coma and goes, oh, this Riley Green guy's pretty good. And now he's, you know,
0: yeah,
1: and he's killing it, man. I see him everywhere now. He's like, you know, he's on the TV show, the Marshall show, and he's, you know, he's having hits and just he's all over TV and anything that's happening now. And it's just kind of how it goes. You know, you kind of you're in there and then all of a sudden it's like one song or one thing happens and everybody kind of like perks up and goes, oh, this guy's great, you know, and it's like, yeah, he's been great for the last 6 years. You know what I mean?
2: Man, that tour always stands out to me because it was me and Morgan Wallen and Jason Aldean. You know, right before Morgan had his big moment.
0: Right.
2: And obviously before I really had the year that I've had the last two or 3 years. And I had a headline tour starting right after that. I was so excited for. And our last weekend of shows,

Jason Aldean is most recent number one. That's Don't Tell on Me. Riley Green is my co-host, getting back to the chart at 27. Megan Maroney, Medicine.

0: The latest from Megan Maroney entering our countdown at number 27, Medicine. I'm Lon Helton. Coming up, we're going to go inside season 30 of The Voice with one of the new coaches, my co-host, Riley Green. Country Countdown USA, USA.
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9: Your day weather forecast is Saturday. Cloudy skies with showers likely today. Temperatures topping out around 75. For tonight, partly cloudy with lingering showers till about midnight. Overnight lows down to 55. Plenty of sunshine for your Sunday. Warmer, highs in the mid to upper 70s. Lows dropping to the lower 50s Sunday night. And for Monday, early sunshine with afternoon showers and thunderstorms. Highs near 80, lows down to 55. For Grand Junction Media, I'm meteorologist Patrice Sutter.
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0: Blake Shelton up one at number 26. Let him in anyway. We're counting him down here with Riley Green. He's my co-host. And listening to Blake there reminds me just of all the times that he and I talked about being a coach on The Voice. And you know, he'd always talk about all the people he got to meet from other worlds of music and acting and that kind of stuff, TV, movies. Like, he became friends with Adam Levine, going to party, going to the rock star Hollywood parties.
1: Well, I guess he met his wife.
0: Right.
1: Blake, yeah,
0: right,
1: Gwen Stefani on the show, I imagine.
0: Exactly.
1: So, yeah, you never know. No, that's exactly right. Obviously, I never thought there was a world where I'd be sitting next to Queen Latifah and Kelly Clarkson and Adam Levine and us hanging out. But even beyond that, it's been really eye-opening musically.
0: Is there any pressure? Because Blake was such an icon, and he is one of the funniest guys around and one of the fastest wits that I've encountered. Any pressure from that?
1: I don't think it's pressure as much as I feel like what Blake did so well helped me be successful in this role. You know, like I know what I always look at things as a fan, and I did the same thing with Blake. I think about, man, what I loved about his personality. You know, I think I can do that. And seeing him on Jimmy Fallon and their back and forth, and, you know, how he cuts up with Adam on The Voice. And I just think that it's really helped me kind of figure out how to settle in.
0: As we get along, I do want to talk some more about The Voice. We'll do that with Riley Green as we get back to the countdown here at 25. Russell Dickerson, Worth Your While.

0: Russell Dickerson up one at number 25, Worth Your Wild. Riley Green is my co-host this week as we've talked to season 30 of The Voice. Gets underway this coming Monday. Your first time in there as a coach, and I would assume the first shows of the blind auditions are already shot, but where are you with The Voice? Have you filmed many yet?
1: So we're about halfway through filming.
0: Oh, really?
1: But we're filming two seasons simultaneously, so it's... You know, you're kind of switching gears, aside from switching gears, going to a touring artist and then back to a coach on The Voice. It's been really interesting to see how much goes into a production like that. And then also they're working around the schedules of me, Queen Latifah, Kelly Clarkson, Adam Levine, Joe Jonas.
0: So you said about halfway through the season filming. So I'm curious as to your thoughts on it. Although I did see you on the Today Show and they showed a clip.
1: Yeah.
0: And you brought out the duck call, which was really good.
1: Yeah.
0: Was that a one-off, or is a duck call making an appearance on a regular basis here?
1: Only if I really need it. You know, it's fun to... I mean, obviously, that cast is a great bunch of folks, and mm-hmm. we've kind of hit it off like we'd known each other forever the first day. Me and Adam, we have a lot of what Adam and Blake had, with some back and forth, kind of giving each other a hard time, and they've got an advantage over me. Queen Latifah is an iconic figure. She's so famous, you know, and Kelly and Adam have both been on the show since the beginning.
0: Right.
1: So I'm the new guy, you know, so I got to figure out ways to you know, stand out.
0: Does anybody get the duck call besides Adam Levine?
1: Well, I would never dare interrupt Queen Latifah when she's talking.
0: That's a good idea.
1: And, you know, Kelly.
0: Especially after her appearance on that TV show she had, The Equalizer.
1: Yeah, that's right.
0: It looked like she beat people
1: up. She's pretty tough, so. Yeah. And Kelly, you know, she's got some country in her. She loves country music, so she's kind of my competition in that world to get those country acts.
0: Yeah, and the good news is we don't have to wait much longer to see all the things we've been talking about, because season 30 of The Voice premieres Monday night on NBC TV. Riley Green and I getting back to the countdown at 24. Cole Wetzel and Ella Langley, Jaded.

0: Nicole Wetzel and Ella Langley up 4 to number 24. That's Jaded. I'm Lon Helton, and coming up, we're going to go inside the brand new album by my co-host, Riley Green. Country Countdown
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0: Luke Combs, up a couple to number 23, Rethink Some Things. This week's co-host is Riley Green. Your new album, That's Just Me, was just released on Friday. 19 songs, you had in writing 13, five alone. So just carving out time for that, too.
1: Yeah, fortunately, writing for me has never felt like work. That's always something that I'm kind of motivated to do just because an idea strikes me or I get excited about it. I tend to do some of my best writing when I've got a deadline. You know, so when we're recording a record, there's several songs that I wrote probably the week we recorded them. You know?
0: Seriously?
1: Yeah, because, wow. You know, when you start to get maybe, let's say, the first 12 songs, you start to think, man, this album really needs this kind of song. You know, so you go back to the archive and you look, and then you go back, and if you don't have something, you look through your titles and see. And, you know, I think from now on, I'm going to try to make every record I have a lot of different types of songs on it. You know, I'm drawn to sad country songs, but people don't want to ride around and cry all day long. So you got to have some other stuff. So songs like Think As You Drunk, and there's some beach songs on this record. It's nice to have some other things.
0: Well, I want to talk about some of those beach songs and, of course, the current single, Think As You Drunk, which is way ahead in the top 15. Right now, along with Riley Green, we're 22. It's Graylin James, Water at a Wedding.

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1: These are the week's top 30 as compiled by Country Aircheck. I'm Riley Green, co-hosting the countdown with Lon Hilton.
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0: Hudson Westbrook up a couple to number 21, Painted You Pretty. Riley Green is this week's co-host. And Riley, up next is John Party. And you were telling me you just saw him, last weekend out at this brand new festival in Cabo. I think it was the first time.
1: Yeah, first time. Country Splash, Tucker Wetmore headline one night, John Party one night, and then me the last night on Sunday. Man, what a crazy place to go play country music. I mean, it's absolutely gorgeous. It's a really high-end resort that they had this place at. And although it was extremely hot, it was such a cool vibe down there. People were so excited. When you get country music fans, which I know what country music festivals look like. I see them every weekend. But to see them in a place like that, it gives it a completely different feel, very laid back and I could see that thing turn into something that's really successful.
0: Yeah, I mean, from everything I read, it was really huge. And we're talking about Country Splash that took place in Cabo San Lucas and featured my co-host Riley Green, as well as this next guy in the countdown, John Party at number 20, Boots Off.

0: John Party up one to number 20. That's Boots Off. Riley Green is my co-host this week, and I want to talk a little bit more about being a coach on The Voice. What surprised you the most so far in the film you've done?
1: Well, it's always surprising when you hear somebody do your own song. And there's been a couple of moments when somebody is saying something of mine. And I don't know if there's anything that really compares to that, how good that makes you feel. And it's funny because I've been on the other side of it, you know, singing Brooks and Dunn songs in front of Ronnie and Kix. And it's such a nerve-wracking thing because you want to do it justice. But now that I've been on the other side, it's like, man, you're just so happy to hear it. You're happy that that's a song somebody picked.
0: What songs have they chosen?
1: Don't Mind If I Do. I've heard that one done. I've heard somebody sing My Way.
0: Really?
1: Wow. Yeah, it's just really cool that somebody's going to come on that show and that be the song they want to showcase their skills with, you know.
0: You know, one of the things that Blake said to me that surprised him most was how close he got to people.
1: Yeah.
0: You know.
1: The blinds, if I've got to be honest, were not my favorite thing. I did get to hear some great
0: music.
1: But you have to send people home.
0: Yeah, there is that.
1: Break hearts of people that are there and kind of going after their dream. And then when you get your team, you know, you got to kind of cut it in half and start sending those people home after you've gotten to get close with them and creatively, you know, try to figure out what's best for them. So it's tough. It's a lot of emotion in this show, and it's something that's really surprised me is how attached I've gotten to some of these contestants.
0: Yeah, and I imagine to get more attached as the show goes on. And you talked about hearing them sing your songs back to you. Well, here's one of those, Riley Green, in Worst Way.

My co-host Riley Green, and number one from last year, Worst Way. Riley's current is Think Is You Drunk, just ahead in the countdown. At 19, here's George Burge and Luke Bryan, Ride, Ride, Ride.

0: George Burge and Luke Bryan at number 19. That's Ride, Ride, Ride. I'm Lon Helton. Coming up, we're going to talk about a tribute to Alabama's Randy Owen that featured Luke Bryan, Jason Aldean, and my co-host, Riley Green. Country Countdown
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0: Jelly Roll up a couple to number 18 with Hands Up. Riley Green, this week's Countdown co-host, and last time I actually saw you was a couple of months ago when we were at this very special event. They dedicated the new Randy Owen Performing Arts Center down at Jacksonville State University, and you were there, and Luke Bryan and others, and I was honored to host that night. Because for you, first of all, it was a home game. I mean, yeah, you were right down the street from your house, right? But it was so cool at one point to look over and see, you know, Jason Aldean and Luke and you and the Oak Ridge Boys talking. Yeah. I'm thinking, wow, here's like three generations of country stars right here. It's really very cool.
1: Man, what an awesome event. And, you know, Randy means so much to so many people, especially in that area, what he's done for Jacksonville State University, where I went. And Aldean and me and Luke, we are somewhat different generations of country music, but we all grew up listening to Alabama, and that group and Randy has lasted for decades and will be around for decades. The amount of hits that he has is hard for me to comprehend. And still, what he's meant to me in my career as far as how he's reached out to help me. I mean, he texted me a couple of nights ago, said he was sitting around listening to the sounds of the night and the crickets and listening to our song. And I've always sent him music because I appreciate his opinion so much. Yeah, so it's, you know, it's such a cool thing to have a relationship with somebody that's truly your hero.
0: Yeah, man, he is the best, a legend and a hero for sure. As you mentioned, you have a duet with Randy called Lookout Mountain that's on your new album called That's Just Me that is available right now. And Randy just sounds fabulous on that. We are going to get back to the countdown here. At 17, it's Hardy along with Eric Church, Morgan Wallen, and Tim McGraw, MacArthur.

0: Hardy, along with Eric Church, Morgan Wallen, and Tim McGraw. They're up a couple to number 17, MacArthur. Riley Green is this week's Countdown co-host. Want to look ahead a little bit again to Monday's premiere of The Voice. And just wondering, did you set goals early on, like decide, this is what I'm going to do, this is what I'm going to turn my seat for? And have those changed? Have you surprised anything that's changed in just what your thought process is?
1: Well, I think, you know, people expect me to be the country guy, to go for every country artist that comes through. And I think there's a lot of country artists that come through expecting me to turn for them, you know. So I'm certainly drawn to country music, but I grew up in the era of burnt CDs, and we listened to, you know, I'd have Tim McGraw and Tupac next to each other on a CD growing up. You know, I loved all kinds of music. So I think that what it's become now is I'm looking for something that's different, a voice that's unique, and that really, I think one of the biggest things is picking the right song. You know, going out there with something that you can lyrically deliver and it be believable. Yeah. You know, I think that that's always been what I've been drawn to as a fan of music. So somebody that really delivers the song in a way that you believe the lyrics. Because, again, you're not looking at them. You don't see them up there. Yeah, you see their stage presence. Weird. You're just hearing it. It's the most pure form of music that there is.
0: Yeah, and of course, I think it's just all the different musical genres from all these people is what really helps make that show fascinating. And a reminder again that the season 30 premiere of The Voice is Monday night on NBC TV. Getting back to the Countdown at 16, here's Lainey Wilson and John Mayer, Phone Keys Wallet.

0: Lainey Wilson and John Mayer at number 16. That's Phone Keys Wallet. I'm Lon Helton. Coming up, the inside story behind the current hit from my co-host Riley Green. Country Countdown USA.
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11: 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The suspects used the tool to pry off the emblems, causing additional damage and visible dings to the bell's structural base. The estimated property loss and damage exceeds $1,600. 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Information reported to Crime Stoppers that leads to an arrest can earn you up to a $1,000 cash reward, and you will remain completely anonymous. 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
13: Your day weather forecast is Saturday. Cloudy skies with showers likely today. Temperatures topping out around 75. For tonight, partly cloudy with lingering showers till about midnight. Overnight lows down at 55. Plenty of sunshine for your Sunday. Warmer, highs in the mid to upper 70s. Lows dropping to the lower 50s Sunday night. And for Monday, early sunshine with afternoon showers and thunderstorms. Highs near 80, lows down to 55. For Grand Junction Media, I'm meteorologist Patrice Sutter.
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0: Zach Topp at number 15, South of Sanity. Riley Green is my Countdown co-host this week. We're talking about your new album, That's Just Me, that is just out. And earlier you mentioned there are some Beach songs on there. A couple are called Bartender and Destin and then Beach Happy.
1: Yeah.
0: Are you a beach guy?
1: Love the beach. I love Jimmy Buffett growing up. I love the Alan Jackson that became beachy, you know, and there's something that's so laid back and easy listening about that type of thing. And I thought Bartender Destin especially took both of those worlds of like a story and also that beach vibe that's just, you know, makes you want to open a cold drink and put your feet in the sand. And also it was so true. Everybody in the South that grew up around me fell in love with some bartender in Panama City or Destin or Orange Beach. And, right. You know, she was so mysterious and had tattoos and smoked cigarettes. And, you know, so I thought that was such a cool thing as soon as I heard it. And that's the Nick Walsh wrote that song. And Beach Happy, man, I remember Blake's Some Beach and how fun that was. And, you know, Toby was that kind of guy that wrote those funny kind of songs that were. And so I just thought that one fit that vibe for me.
0: And you knew it was coming, but don't worry,
1: Beach Happy.
0: Yeah. That's really good.
1: Yeah, that was a lot of fun.
0: Yeah, and those are just two of the songs on That's Just Me, the new album from my co-host Riley Green. Talk some more about the album in a little bit, but we are getting back to the Countdown here at 14. It's Dan and Shay and Say So.

0: Dan and Shay up 4 to number 14, Say So. Riley Green is my co-host this week, and we now come to your song in the countdown. It's Think As You Drunk. And the last time you were here, you came in from shooting the video for this song. As a matter of fact, in the back of your truck, you had that...
1: electric wheelchair.
0: That was in that video. You still have it?
1: I do. I wrote it last night. I love it.
0: What do you mean you wrote it? What did
1: you... I mean just in the neighborhood. I've got a golf cart in my neighborhood in town, and people ride their golf carts around, and my golf cart was out of gas. So I just got on the wheelchair and kind of rode down the street.
0: I will say, too, that you keep things to yourself pretty good because, as I said, you came in here right after shooting the video, and then I see it the next few days and hear it, and there's Toby at the end.
1: Yeah, how cool is that? When we wrote the song, we weren't writing a Toby Keith song.
0: So did you write it with a different melody?
1: Yeah, different melody. It honestly just kind of worked out that we could put Toby's vocal over the end. You know, I mean, it wasn't on the melody of that song. There's just some stops in there that really took me to that place mentally,
0: yeah,
1: you know.
0: Yeah.
1: And so I think that being able to have a song that's got Toby Keith on there, and then just to kind of tip the cap to somebody's career that led me where I am, well, it was such a cool thing.
0: Well, here it is. My co-host, Riley Green, at 13, Think As You Drunk.

0: My co-host Riley Green up forward at number 13, Think As You Drunk. I'm Lon Helton. Coming up, Riley is going to clear up a little confusion about him and Luke Bryan. Country Countdown
1: USA. 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

0: Zach John King is up a couple to number 12 with Get to Drinkin'. Riley Green is my co-host, and while we're listening to Zach there, you said you wanted to talk about him.
1: Man, Zach's great. He's I think that the best thing you can be now is different, have your own sound and not sound like anybody else. And when I hear him, that's what I think. You know, he's got his own style, his own brand, and I get him to come up and sing with me, you know, every night. And it's just cool to see somebody's career kind of taking off, and them having that moment and see the excitement in the crowd when you bring an opener back out, you know. And I think he's second of four. So he's playing pretty early in the day. He doesn't have an extremely long set, but he gets to come out when the room's completely full, and the lights are on, and it's dark out, and it's cool to get to see him enjoy that and soak it in, and also the fans, you know, really, really appreciate it.
0: And, man, he's just on the cusp of having his very first top 10 hit. And from Zach there at number 12, on to number 11 of the countdown, Ella Langley, Loving Life Again.

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1: These are the week's top 30 as compiled by Country Air Check. I'm Riley Green, co-hosting the countdown with Lon Helton. Luke Bryan leads off the top 10, country and she knows it.

0: Luke Bryan up one at number 10, country, and she knows it. Riley Green's my co-host, and before we leave Luke, his new album has a song on it called Fish, Hunt, Golf, Drink, and I understand it's something that you might have inspired.
1: Yeah, I had forgotten about it. It wasn't like we were talking about songwriting, you know. Luke texted me, and we're both busy, you know, and he said, man, we need to get together, fish, hunt, golf, drink, ? I said, sounds good, you know. And I guess he was in this writing room when he sent that text, and he said, one of the other writers said, hey, man, that's a song.
0: Right.
1: So, of course, and he tells that story somewhere, and then people are like, I'm a co-writer on the song. I was like, no, I didn't have anything to do with it. He just texted me and, you know, said those words. And, you know, from somebody that knows Luke, that's a very autobiographical song. I mean, I know what he loves to do. First thing we ever did together was go fishing at his lake, you know, south of Nashville. And an old boy from Georgia, he grew up a lot like I did, you know.
0: Talking to him about those four things and what priorities there are, right? He should have put in football, probably.
1: Yeah, this time of year.
0: Yeah, well, you know, his son is lighting it up.
1: He is. How fun is that to watch? Yeah.
0: Yeah.
1: He was at the Alan Jackson tribute show, his son was, and I got to catch up with both of them backstage, and you can see the excitement, you know, that Luke has to get to watch his boy play, and I can't imagine, you know, how fun that is to go see, especially when he's being that successful and, you know, has a chance to go on and play somewhere else.
0: He's loving all this.
1: Yeah, I can't imagine how exciting that is to have that to come home to.
0: Luke, of course, was there at number 10. As we get on to number 9 in this week's Countdown, it's Lauren Elena and Chase Matthew, All My Exes.

0: Lauren Elena and Chase Matthew up one at number 9, All My Exes. This week's co-host is Riley Green. And you know, you talked earlier about being out on the road with Zach John King. And of course, you've also done some shows with a relative newcomer named Josh Ross. And when Josh was in here as my co-host, he talked about that.
1: No, Riley's been awesome. I mean, we just sang together, 2 weeks ago at a festival. But always been very... Just opening to, hey, come up and sing Should Have Been a Cowboy, or, come sing whatever song it may be. And again, it's like so interesting because he's, I think of him as like country.
0: Mm-hmm.
1: And then there's me that's, maybe more like rock or pop or whatever. Like it leans in all kind of different directions. And we do have some different fans, but we have a lot of the same fans. And the fans that listen to Riley Green will also listen, the demographic and age is mm-hmm. kind of the same. And it's very cool when we play those dates that somebody that's singing Single Again is singing Worst Way.
2: Man, I love that genre, the country.
0: Right?
2: I like that. I want to be in that genre.
0: He's country,
2: I like
0: country.
2: That. Josh is great, man. In the same way I kind of feel like it's my job to shine light on an artist like Toby Keith to my young fans, it's also, kind of on me to make sure that people find these new up-and-coming artists that are so great, and it's been... I've been so fortunate to be able to take out some kind of up-and-coming artists that have really blown up. Ella toured me for 2 years, and look at what she's doing now and, making history in country music. And Josh is one of those guys that's got a really great career ahead of him, and he's a great dude. He's obviously a great performer, and it's just fun for me to be able to bring those people out on stage and kind of share what's going so well for me with him. It's

Josh Ross and a number one from a couple of months ago, Hate How You Look. Riley Green is my co-host as we get back to the chart. At eight, it's Bailey Zimmerman, Chevy Silverado.

0: Bailey Zimmerman, his recent number one, number eight this week, Chevy Silverado. I'm Lon Heltman. Coming up, my co-host Riley Green offers his take on the incredible rise of Ella Langley.
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0: Kane Brown's latest number one and number seven this week, that's Woman. Riley Green is my co-host this week, and through the show we've talked little bits about Ella Langley, who of course has a couple of songs in this week's countdown, because you've had the front row seat to watch her just really blow up here.
1: Man, I don't know that we've seen it. You know, I mean, maybe Morgan, kind of had a year or somewhere in there that he really took off, went from arenas to stadiums. But Ella's rise has been, unmatched in country music, and how quickly. And for me, how cool it is. For one, I love to see my home state of Alabama winning. You know, the Red Clay Strays.
0: Yeah.
1: Jamie Johnson's probably my biggest influence in country music, and I've been able to tour with him. To see, You Like You Love Me just take off and really... I've never really seen a song do that. I think the next day you couldn't open your phone without seeing it and hearing it on social media somewhere. And then to have another extremely big hit with a song that's so different and Don't Mind If I Do, it doesn't happen often. I can't think of many times you've had two artists have two duets that do so well, and then while we're on tour together and able to play those together every night, and the crowd see the excitement when she walks out, sits on a stool, and we play that song together. It's a really cool thing to get to watch.

My co-host Riley Green, along with Ella Langley, their number one from last year, Don't Mind If I Do. Riley's new album is That's Just Me, just released Friday. We'll talk some more about that in a little bit. Right now, back to the countdown at number six. Here's Morgan Wallen, Been By Now.

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1: I'm Riley Green, co-hosting The Countdown with Lon Helton. Coming up, Lon and I will have this week's top 5.
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6: Your day weather forecast is Saturday. Cloudy skies with showers likely today. Temperatures topping out around 75. For tonight, partly cloudy with lingering showers till about midnight. Overnight lows down to 55. Plenty of sunshine for your Sunday. Warmer, highs in the mid to upper 70s. Lows dropping to the lower 50s Sunday night. And for Monday, early sunshine with afternoon showers and thunderstorms. Highs near 80, lows down to 55. For Grand Junction Media, I'm meteorologist Patrice Sutter.
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0: Kenny Chesney at number 4 in this week's countdown. That's Carry On. Riley Green is this week's co-host. Your new album, as we've talked, is called That's Just Me, just out. I know that That's Just Me, the way I'm going to use it doesn't fit with the way the song uses That's Just Me. But this album, that's the perfect title because I feel like this is just you, these 19 songs. Like we're just kind of walking through life with you, except it rhymes.
1: Yeah. Well, I mean, that's what it is. It's stories that rhyme, I guess. And when I wrote that song, it was one of my favorites. I knew it was going to make the record. That was one of the first songs I'd written that I thought, okay, this is going to be on my next project, whatever it is. And when I got the record done, I thought, well, that's a great phrase to title the album, you know, because there's fans that have known me from day one, and I love the message of like, hey, it's just, I'm still doing the same thing. I'm still writing songs from the place that I grew up. Nothing's changed about it. And then also there's a lot of people that are finding me for the first time, and I think that's a great phrase for that too. Is like, this is just me. This is just the music that I like and what inspired me and what I, you know, when I sit down with the guitar, what I want to write about.
0: Well, as I said, it really is the perfect title. That's Just Me from my co-host Riley Green. The new album is available everywhere right now. As we get back to the countdown at number 3, Stella Left and Boston.

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1: I'm Riley Green, co-hosting The Countdown with Lon Helton. Coming up, the number one song in the USA. Country Countdown,
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0: Luke Combs again at number two with Be By You. Riley Green is my co-host this week, and we talked through the show that season 30 of The Voice gets underway on Monday. It's a two-hour premiere, and then you've got two more shows on Tuesday and Wednesday nights. I know you've been working on the show for a while, but this is, you know, this has to be really exciting.
1: Well, I'm as excited as anybody because I haven't seen it either. I have no clue what it's going to be.
0: Well, as you know better than anybody, you know, the cutting room floor and what they can do with tape to make things look certain ways that maybe you didn't think.
1: So we'll see.
0: It's going to be fascinating, huh?
1: It will.
0: Are you going to have a watch party Monday night? What are you going to do? Where are you going to be? Where are you going to watch it Monday night?
1: If I'm in town, I think upstairs in the duck blind, you know, that big video wall we got up there would be a great spot to watch it. Yeah.
0: Boy, that's now that.
1: But it's not going to trump Monday Night Football, so I'll have to have that TV's on football and then that in the middle or something, you know.
0: There you go. Once again, season premiere of The Voice, Monday night on NBC TV. As Riley and I get on to the number one song, it's Taylor Swift, I Knew It, I Knew You.

0: That's Taylor Swift, and it's well known her favorite number is 13. Well, that's her 13th number one, and it's her first number one in 13 years. I knew it. I knew you. And there they are. The top 30 country hits in the USA is compiled by Country Air Check. We've been counting them down here with Riley Green. And I don't know where you have time to go do concerts, but you've got a number of dates here where folks can come and see you.
1: Yeah, we're in Long Beach, California on September 24th, Los Angeles on the 25th, and Mountain View on the 26th. Then Austin on October 1st, Durant, Oklahoma the 2nd and 3rd, and then Decatur, Alabama, Rock the South on the 4th. And back in Nashville on the 30th, plus Monday nights on The Voice, you can see me.
0: Can hardly wait to that. Are you really looking forward to when it goes live after all these taped rounds?
1: Very much. Yeah, I haven't seen any of it, so I'm excited about seeing everything. How all the tape stuff goes and then also what the lives are like.
0: That's pretty cool. Something new, you know, something new to get excited about. Current hit, Think As You Drunk, from the new album, That's Just Me. As always, best luck with that, and sincerely, thank you for the time. I know how busy you are. It means a lot that you come in and chat.
1: Appreciate it, man. Always good talking to you.
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0: Saturday night, partly cloudy skies, could see a shower or two before midnight, lows dropping down to 55. For Sunday, sunshine, highs in the mid-70s with clear starry skies Sunday night, overnight low temperatures dropping into the low 50s. Starting the work week Monday with early sunshine, a slight chance for a late day shower or thunderstorm, highs near 80, overnight lows down to 55. Tuesday, some showers early, becoming partly sunny, highs near 75. For Grand Junction Media, I'm meteorologist Patrice Sutter.
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1: Your day weather forecast this Saturday night. Partly cloudy skies. Could see a shower or two before midnight. Lows dropping down to 55. For Sunday, sunshine. Highs in the mid-70s with clear, starry skies Sunday night. Overnight low temperatures dropping into the low 50s. Starting the work week Monday with early sunshine. A slight chance for a late day shower or thunderstorm. Highs near 80. Overnight lows down to 55. Tuesday, some showers early, becoming partly sunny. Highs near 75. For Grand Junction Media, I'm Meteorologist Patrice Sutter.
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I saw the old man's face. Front page obituary. He was a millionaire. He left his fortune to some guy he barely knew. His kids were mad as hell.

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0: Rowdy Yates and the Rowdy Ride Home. Facebook in
1: review. So that is how the term dog and pony show came about, because I never knew. And if you'd like to find out yourself, just find me on Facebook at Rowdy Vision. That is also the place where my rowdy friends hang out. Gary is one of them, and he sure is happy about that TV show that set the record straight. He just posted, "Thank you, true crime drama, for letting me know that was a reenactment. I was very upset your cameraman didn't try to stop that brutal attack." Jackie has always been a what-you-see-is-what-you-get kind of gal. Her Facebook post today proves that. She says, "Some people are such treasures, you just want to bury them. And my friend Fortunato is human, like us all, and makes mistakes. But he's usually the first one to fess up to him, too. He just posted, 'Have I made bad decisions when I was drunk? Yes, I have. But have the sober ones been much better? Not really.'"
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1: All right, let's get rolling with the best and I think the sweetest news I have heard all day. Chocolate manufacturer Barry Callebaut has announced the discovery of a fourth kind of chocolate, which is what I think the world really needs right now. You got your milk chocolate, you got your dark chocolate, you got your white chocolate, and now this new variety, which is called Ruby Chocolate, made from the Ruby cocoa bean, and is described by Barry as an intense sensorial delight, like a mix between fruitiness and luscious smoothness. And you know, for those of you who might need a catchy new line for your dating profile, something tells me that might be a good one.
0: The Rowdy Ride Home.
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1: Allie, I have just the thing for you. I know you like hot sauce.
2: I do love hot sauce.
1: Now tell me you haven't thought this at some point going into a restaurant.
2: Okay.
1: Would you like some hot sauce? No, thank you. I brought my own. What about a quick draw holster? For a limited time. Oh, yeah.
2: A hot sauce holster.
1: A hot sauce holster. What are your initial thoughts with that?
2: Why don't I already have it?
1: Right. I wonder, though, you know, me being kind of a gun guy.
2: Yeah.
1: I wonder if that's inside the waist holster, outside the waist holder.
2: Oh, it's open carry.
1: Is it a shoulder holster?
2: Well, I would imagine it's an open carry hot sauce situation.
1: Yeah, you know,
2: but I think
1: what are the laws
2: to
1: on
2: get in the restaurant, it needs to be concealed.
1: You know, you make a good point. I mean, I think it's legal to do open carry hot sauce in a holster.
2: Uh-huh.
1: But you're right. Most restaurants, you're going to need to conceal that.
2: You're going to need to conceal. Do they have the bra holster? Is that what we're talking about?
1: You know.
0: It's Scott and Allie B. in the morning on The Outlaw.

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1: Hamburger fans are headed to Seymour, Wisconsin this weekend, and let me tell you why. It's Burger Fest 2026, and it does sound like a lot of fun. This is a town of just 3,000 people and proudly calls itself the birthplace of the hamburger, claiming that Hamburger Charlie invented it there way back in 1885. This celebration includes balloon rides and a car show and the world's largest hamburger parade, a burger eating contest, and for reasons only known to people from Wisconsin, a gigantic ketchup slide. Because nothing, I think, honors American culinary history quite like sliding downhill dressed as a human-sized French fry.
0: The Rowdy Ride Home.

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1: Well, that didn't take long. One of the two winners in that $1.7 billion Powerball jackpot has claimed his half of the winnings. He opted for the cash payout, and he walked away with $410 million. He lives in Missouri. That much we know. He's in his 40s, and it's no shock that he opted to remain anonymous. We do know that he has quit his job, but says he really has no other plans but to, and I'm quoting, just do me for a year, which is a shame when you think about it, because with that kind of scratch, he could do so much better than that.
0: The Rowdy Ride Home.
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1: Who knows where this really goes? President Trump has promised that Americans will receive a $5,000 check if the Republicans can keep control of Congress. Just for laughs, I think the Democrats ought to offer $6,000, and let's just see where this goes. Tech types and gadget geeks were all a Twitter a couple days ago when Apple introduced their very first foldable phone. Now, here's a hint, Apple. If you really want to score some points, come up with the first ever self-folding clothes. Finally, in Florida, a man has been arrested after he broke through the wall of his neighbor's apartment using a hammer and power tools. He was charged with attempted burglary and impersonating the Kool-Aid man.
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1: There's a booze brand by the name of Bubbly, and they've introduced two new limited edition sparkling water flavors inspired by popular cocktails. They got the Berry Sparkle Sangria that combines lemon, lime, orange, raspberry, and strawberry. And then you have the Paradise Paloma, which features grapefruit and lime. Here's the thing, though. Neither one of these contains alcohol or sugar or calories. So it's basically fizzy water wearing this teeny tiny Hawaiian shirt. The company says that these are actually perfect for people who want the cocktail experience without the booze. So essentially, it's all the excitement of drinking with absolutely no possibility of enjoying yourself.
0: This is the Rowdy Ride Home.
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8: 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Between 3 p.m. on Tuesday, August 18th, and 3 p.m. on Wednesday, August 19th, unknown suspects removed four of the five bronze military emblems from the Honor Bell statue at the Veterans Cemetery, located at 2830 Riverside Parkway. The suspects used the tool to pry off the emblems, causing additional damage and visible dings to the bell's structural base. The estimated property loss and damage exceeds $1,600. Photos of the stolen emblems can be viewed at 241stop.com and on the Crime Stoppers of Mesa County Facebook page. If you know the location or the identity of the suspects involved in this crime, please submit a tip by downloading the P3 Tips app on any mobile device, online at 241stop.com, or by calling 970-241-7867. Information reported to Crime Stoppers that leads to an arrest can earn you up to a $1,000 cash reward, and you will remain completely anonymous. For more information, visit 241stop.com.
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10: Your day weather forecast this Saturday night. Partly cloudy skies, could see a shower or two before midnight. Lows dropping down to 55. For Sunday, sunshine. Highs in the mid-70s with clear, starry skies Sunday night. Overnight low temperatures dropping into the low 50s. Starting the work week Monday with early sunshine. A slight chance for a late day shower or thunderstorm. Highs near 80. Overnight lows down to 55. Tuesday, some showers early, becoming partly sunny. Highs near 75. For Grand Junction Media, I'm Meteorologist Patrice Sutter.
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1: Here is something I don't think any of us have ever heard before. A man got a letter from his HOA because his lawn is too perfect. He's a TikToker, and he's really popular, and he's known for all these great lawn tips. He showed this violation letter accusing him of excessive lawn striping because the patterns in his grass were excessively straight and looked professionally maintained, and neighboring lawns were, and I'm quoting here, adversely affected by comparison. And I know that most of us have heard about Keeping Up with the Joneses, but how many of us knew that her first name was Karen?
0: It's the Rowdy Ride Home.

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1: I was never much of a beer drinker, and on the rare occasions when I did, it was an ice cold Miller Lite. But if you are a beer drinker, you might find this very interesting. 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Anheuser-Busch, you bet they're celebrating and attributing this success to its Michelob Ultra Zero variety, multiple marketing tie-ins with major sports leagues, and the fact that cross-dressing influencer Dylan Mulvaney had nothing to do with it.
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Just poor people, that's all we were, trying to make a living out of blackland dirt. But we'd get together in a family circle singing loud. 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
1: According to Match.com, 70% of men think leaving a toothbrush at a significant other's place is a sign of commitment. Of course, that would save a whole lot of money on an engagement ring. Speaking of commitments, more Americans are using prenups than ever before. I noticed at most of the weddings I went to this summer, there were three figurines on the cake. That would be the bride, the groom, and the attorney. Ooh, and this isn't good news. Starbucks is laying off around 900 employees and closing some of its stores so it can focus more of its resources on a turnaround. Perhaps they should focus on a cup of coffee that doesn't cost $13. That might be a better route.
0: This is the Rowdy Ride Home.
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1: Holy smokes, has it really been that long? I guess it has. Scooby-Doo, Where Are You? Made its debut on TV this week back in 1969. And you know, generations have grown up with this crime-fighting Great Dane and all of his four human sidekicks like Shaggy and Fred and Velma and Daphne. But what you may have never known is that since then, Scooby-Doo has been adapted into more than 50 different TV series, specials, films, and direct-to-DVD projects. And that's amazing when you think about it, considering you know how every one of them is going to end and who the villain is going to blame it on.
2: It wasn't for these blasted kids and their dogs.
0: It's the Rowdy Ride Home.
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14: Your day weather forecast this Saturday night. Partly cloudy skies, could see a shower or two before midnight. Lows dropping down to 55. For Sunday, sunshine. Highs in the mid-70s with clear starry skies Sunday night. Overnight low temperatures dropping into the low 50s. Starting the work week Monday with early sunshine. A slight chance for a late day shower or thunderstorm. Highs near 80. Overnight lows down to 55. Tuesday, some showers early, becoming partly sunny. Highs near 75. For Grand Junction Media, I'm meteorologist Patrice Sutter.
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0: Scott Staley and Allie B, the BS Express.
1: If you were to ask most Americans right now, what annoys you the most? Most people would say probably politics, politicians. The question, what is annoying you as an American? And believe it or not, politics is not number one on the list. I mean, it's number two.
2: Number one, though?
1: Groceries.
2: Yeah, well, I deal with a lot more groceries than I do politics. But also on the list that you have to deal with, I'm going to say daily, someone else is driving.
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1: 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However, a pet peeve of mine is when I'm on the computer and it asks me if I'm a robot. You're a computer!
2: The robot just asked me if I was a robot?
1: What do you mean if I'm a robot?
2: Prove that you're not. How about this one? It's a little farther down the list, number 11. Mm. Ticket prices for concerts and events.
1: Do not get me started on this. By the way, Ticketmaster and Live Nation in a lawsuit right now.
2: Oh, no.
1: I'm really kind of curious how that's ending. This is on the list. Products locked behind plastic on the shelves. You know, the packaging that I don't get mad at it, but I just find it ironic. Like when you buy a new box knife or a nice knife.
2: That clamshell.
1: And it's in the clamshell melted thing.
2: I hate those.
1: And you need the knife to open the said package.
2: Right.
1: It's just ironic.
2: Have you ever taken a can opener to those?
1: No. What is it? Really? Oh.
2: Yeah. Now you're getting.

0: It.
1: Oh no!
0: I saw somebody do it online. I was like, I hate my life. How did I ever figure this out?
1: Oh my gosh! I just 53, and I just now I'm on
0: life
1: this.
0: Life changed.
2: It's Scott and Allie B in the morning on the Outlook.

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1: I hope this is nothing sinister, and I know I'm not alone. Authorities in New York have been investigating videos showing groups of people climbing in and out of the city sewers at night, and they can't seem to catch them. But security cameras captured several incidents in Brooklyn and in Queens, but no one seems to know who they are, what they are up to. Police are considering several possibilities. I'm going with people who saw Manhattan rent prices and found something more affordable. It could be that, or the Ninja Turtles have finally discovered DoorDash.
0: This is the Rowdy Ride Home.

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1: There's a new law in Connecticut expected to go into effect on October the 1st that bans first cousin marriages. Yep, Republican and Democratic lawmakers agreed on this bill earlier this year. Now, according to officials, procreation between first cousins can increase the chance of birth defects. That is a genuine concern. And state law already bans people from marrying a parent or a grandparent or a sibling or a child. But get this, in over 15 other states, including Rhode Island, Massachusetts, and Vermont, people can still legally marry their first cousin, which explains a lot.
0: This is the Rowdy Ride Home.
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